here on the What's a Josh broadcast for today, Monday. It's Memorial Day, and thank you so much for listening. And I'm hoping, and if you haven't had a chance yet, make sure you take time to reflect on those who gave it all for our freedoms. If today is your day, happy birthday to you, and thanks for checking out the What's a Josh broadcast.

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0: This is That 90s Channel. Thanks for hanging out today on the What's a Josh broadcast on this Memorial Day. Bragging rights only trivia on the way. It does have to do with today being Memorial Day. It ties directly to the meaning. The question is coming up next. Stick around.
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Are you ready for it? Breaking Rights Only Trivia, part of the What's a Josh broadcast. Today's question does tie to Memorial Day. Here it is. On Memorial Day, the U.S. flag is flown at half staff until noon and then raised to full staff. Why is the flag raised back to full staff at noon? If you think you know, keep it to yourself. If you don't know, I'm going to tell you next. It's Bragging Rights Only Trivia. I'll give you the answer. Stick around.

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1: And the What's a Josh broadcast on this Memorial Day, breaking rates only trivia. The question I gave you, it is directly tied to Memorial Day. The U.S. flag is flown at half staff until noon, and then it's raised to full staff. Why is the flag raised back to full staff at noon? You ready for it? The flag is raised to full staff at noon to honor the living, those who continue to fight for freedom. How'd you do? Did you do it right? And there you go. It's your breaking rights only trivia here in the What's a Josh broadcast.
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1: 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You're on the What's a Josh broadcast. 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I'm going to tell you, the hint is that it does have to do with the text, and it probably comes from your parents. 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I'm going to give you the full story on this one coming up next.
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on the What's the Josh broadcast. You ever got a text from your mom or your dad that instantly raised your blood pressure? Something like, he's gone, with absolutely no explanation, or a random update about your uncle's medical test results that you had no idea about? Well, the internet has named this the boomer bad news drop. That's when older relatives casually deliver alarming news with zero context or buildup. Therapists say many boomers were raised to treat emotions as facts to report, not conversations to ease into. So instead of preparing you gently, they drop the information and move on. Reddit users, however, have a different explanation. They seem to feel that boomers love being the first to share the bad news, especially bad medical news. I don't know that it's that. I think it's the first thing. I think that's just the way they were raised, but that doesn't translate to text very well. And I'm raising my hand like four or five times. Yes, I've gotten those texts and I get them all the time from my mom. Thankfully, they're not too bad, but it always starts with a, hey, do you remember so-and-so who did this when you were 10? Remember them? You know, you grew up with them? Like, oh yeah, I do remember. Well, he died. I get them every few months. But I mean, I like to know the news, but it's like, yeah, I remember this person. You know, he's a big part of your life back when you were a kid. And yeah, you remember he took you to your first NASCAR race, did all this. Yeah, you guys had a great time together, didn't you? Yeah, I did. I wonder what he's up to. Well, nothing. He's dead. Anyway, we'd love to hear from you on this one at whatsajosh.com.

0: That's going to do it for the What's a Josh broadcast on this Memorial Day. Thank you so much for hanging out and listening. Hopefully you're able to get a little R&R, but at the same time, don't forget to take a step back and reflect those who gave it all for our freedoms. I'll talk to you tomorrow. I love you. Bye-bye.
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0: Well, we come to you this morning with sad news from the racing world.
1: Oh, my gosh.
0: Man, this was unexpected. Kyle Busch, one of NASCAR's biggest stars, two-time Cup Series champion, died at the age of 41 after a sudden illness. Now, I've been trying to dig into this. I know this is horrible. His family wants privacy and all that, and I get that. But, you know, when you're a public figure, sports, entertainment, politics, you know, you kind of belong to the rest of us, too. You belong to your family. I get that. But you belong to the rest of us, too, because we've made you famous. You're part of our life. And if you're a NASCAR fan, the NASCAR nation is, like, in utter mourning today.
1: Yeah, I mean, he made himself famous.
0: Kyle's older brother, and the whole thing is still a NASCAR racer. But it might be traced back to something that happened on Mother's Day. He was at the Watkins Glen race. He didn't win it. He had a bad cold or something, really bad congestion. And there's a radio transmission that we heard yesterday, him calling the pit crew, the crew chief after the race and saying, have my doctor ready at my bus, you know, because he was feeling horrible. He said, I'm going to need a shot. What kind of shot? We don't know.
1: Oh.
0: And then in preparation for this weekend's race, he was in a simulator and I guess reportedly found unresponsive after he got done with the simulator and was hospitalized immediately. And then his family issued a statement on Wednesday or Thursday, that he would miss this week and next week's race due to a sudden illness. And he's in the hospital, and then we find out yesterday
1: he
0: passed away. Yeah. I mean, it's going to come out. We'll know what it is, but it's not good.
1: No, but he was going to... Had he continued, he'd be up in there...
0: Oh, no. Yeah. You know. Well, he has not... I think he has not won a NASCAR race since 2023 after this big storied career. But he had started racing something called the NASCAR Truck Series, and he had won the last six of those races for that, I believe. I'm doing this all from my head from reading stuff this morning just as quickly as I could to get on the air. Anyway, you know what? Godspeed, Kyle Busch. Our thoughts and prayers are with your family and with the entire NASCAR nation.
1: Oh, man.
0: Man, this is bad. I mean, this is bad.
1: It's sad.
0: It's very sad. Today,
1: talented man.
0: Yeah, very talented.
1: Yeah.
0: Today is International Being You Day.
1: Being me?
0: Yeah, I guess. I don't think it says Morgan here. It just means you collectively. But if you want to be Morgan, go right ahead.
1: It's a collective you. I don't think you want to do that.
0: It's International Day for Biological Diversity.
1: Okay.
0: National Craft Distillery Day. Now, that's a good day. I could like me some craft distilled spirits. World Paloma Day, which is also a drink, right? Paloma is a drink.
1: Is it?
0: Yeah.
1: Okay, what kind of a drink is it?
0: Isn't that the one with grapefruit? I could be wrong. Everybody's throwing things at the radio already going like, Van Camp, you don't know what the hell you're talking about. National Solitaire Day. We all know how to do that. You know, we got a computer. You know, when's the last time anybody played solitaire with cards that wasn't in an old folks' home?
1: People do it.
0: Yeah, I don't know. It's World Goth Day. We also know about that. World Vanilla Pudding Day. Holy crap. National Biomusical Instrument Day. You got to save up for those. Those are not cheap. Musical instruments, in my mind.
1: No, they are not cheap. They are not cheap.
0: I've bought a few in my life. And National Maritime Day. Salute.
1: Salute.
0: Because without maritime, we have no cruise ships or warships.
1: Well, that is true.
0: Or barges.
1: Ships.
0: Barges. Things like that. And even the small craft, as they call it.
1: We would have no Captain Stooping.
0: That's right.
1: Yeah.
0: Or Captain Kate. If anybody follows Captain Kate on socials, she's
1: true.
0: Big star. And a real captain.
1: And
0: honest to God, captain. She's a cruise ship captain.
1: And Captain Down Under.
0: Any of those. Yeah, Captain Jason from Down Under.
1: That's right.
0: Below Deck Down Under. And then Captain Sandy from Med. And then Captain Carrie.
1: And how sad you would be.
0: I would be sad. I gotta get my Below Deck.
1: I'd be sad without Captain Jason, but you know, that's right.
0: A lot of people would be. Mandalorian and Grogu opens today. Is it worth the theater or better at home? I'm going to say probably worth the $20 to go to the theater and see it on the big screen because it's Star Wars. What do you want?
1: That's true.
0: Probably not going to be one of the big Star Wars movies that ever was, but the fact that Disney is taking a bet out on the fact that they can take a Star Wars TV show and make it into a movie just because of cuteness. And Jon Favreau, well, maybe. We'll see. All right.
1: Maybe. I mean, you know, the ticket sales will tell, but
0: yep.
1: Regardless, we get to see a Star Wars movie.
0: That's so right.
1: Really, does anything else matter?
0: Meanwhile, including this show, but let's get it started. Here we go.

0: Well, the elephant in the room is, of course, we knew this was coming, but last night was the final episode of The Late Show with Stephen Colbert.
1: Yes, I am sad.
0: Ryan Reynolds, Jon Stewart, Paul Rudd, Bryan Cranston, and more made surprise appearances. His fellow talk show hosts, Jimmy Fallon, Jimmy Kimmel, Seth Meyers, and John Oliver, stopped by for a farewell tribute as well. But here's the deal. Sir Paul McCartney was in town this week because he was on Saturday Night Live. He was on the finale of Saturday Night Live last Saturday. Yeah. So, you know, why not have him stop by the old Ed Sullivan Theater?
1: Why not?
0: To close out Stephen's little reign there.
1: I mean, since he's in town and all.
0: And since he was one of the people on the planet that was probably one of the most famous people to ever be on that, set foot on that stage.
1: Well, there's a lot of famous people on that stage.
0: 1964.
1: Oh, that's right.
0: On that stage was probably the ultimate Ed Sullivan show. And at that theater, in fact, when David Letterman left about 12 years ago, he actually had Paul come by, and Paul and Ringo, I think, come by, and they did kind of a behind the scenes at the theater. They kind of talked about being there, what it was like to be there in 1964. Well, Stephen joined Paul and his former band leader, John Batiste, at the end by singing the Beatles' Hello, Goodbye. Go back and watch it today if you didn't get a chance to stay up. I actually fell asleep.
1: Oh,
0: myself.
1: I did too. I woke up
0: so mad at myself this morning going, what did I do?
1: I was dreading watching it. I really dreaded, because I'm so... Anyway, I'm just sad about
0: it. Yeah, I'm very sad about it.
1: So I just, and so it's like, okay, now I can kind of watch it in my own time. And but I was still irritated with myself that I missed it.
0: Yeah.
1: Because it's a moment.
0: It is a moment.
1: You know?
0: No matter how you feel about politics, look, this is comedy, people. You know, every comedian that's ever done late night and still continues to do late night to this day has always poked fun at politics. It's a little more skewed today than it used to be. I'll get that. But it's been skewed for a very long time, and you can actually, you know, put blame on us as a society for wanting this kind of humor. If you don't like it, fine. I think the problem is that we don't like somebody's humor because they don't agree with us, and that's where the problem is, people. You know, anyway.
1: Well, you know, everyone has a right to their first amendment, that's another thing altogether. So, and we don't talk politics.
0: Anyway, the reasoning for Colbert going off the air is veiled as to the reason, and I'll argue anybody that I've been in television all my life. It was a bad deal. Just a bad deal for Stephen. Bad deal for, and I think it's going to come back to roost on CBS and on Paramount.
1: It's a bad deal, and when you look at it, it really has nothing to do with...
0: Well, they say it had to do with money. But it's going to be the lack of money that they're going to get with the next one, because it's like nobody's going to want it. I watched that, by the way. This Byron Allen show is a show that's already been run. It's like a rerun. I don't know if they're going to make new episodes or not, but Byron Allen is buying the time from CBS like it's an infomercial. So it's his comedy show that he ran back in the aughts, and we're going to get to watch old comedians sit around and, you know, talk to him. And I don't know. I watched an episode the other night. I wasn't impressed. I was not impressed. So late night TV is, it's all going to go to the Jimmys for now. So, and if you stay up late enough, Seth. But then you got to stay up late enough for Seth.
1: Leave TV alone.
0: Yeah. Leave our TV alone, damn it. Anyway, you know what? The best of luck to Stephen Colbert and the 250 people who were working for him. And that's the other thing. Those people are all unemployed today. Nobody understands that when a TV show goes off the air. So,
1: yeah, there was a lot of people.
0: It's Van Camp and Morgan.
2: Can't touch this.

0: And it's time for some tasty bits.
1: You know, there's always room for Jell-O.
0: Yeah.
1: But I love pudding.
0: Pudding, yes. Well, unless it's a pudding pop. That's a Bill Cosby joke. Here's some things you probably didn't know yesterday. Dance tickets to Woodstock in 1969 were sold at record stores for $18. That's about $150 in today's money.
1: Wow.
0: But, yeah, like you could get into a concert for $150 today.
1: Mm-mm. Well, you can. It just depends on who you're seeing.
0: Yeah, right. Tickets, by the way, were supposed to cost $24 at the door. Of course, you know, nobody paid at the door. That would be $200 today.
1: Yeah.
0: Considering the whole experience, that would have been an incredible value. Of course, many people ended up storming in without paying at all. So, yeah. And they left their cars on the way because, you know, they could, the parking lot was actually the road leading in. The U.S. had a first lesbian, a lesbian first lady. Grover Cleveland's sister, Rose, was the first lady for the first 14 months of his term before he got married. Rose went on to be a woman named Evangeline Simpson, and now they're buried next to each other with a woman. Yeah, she went on to be with a woman, An art historian, I'm not talking very well today. An art historian spotted a rare, long-lost painting in the background of the movie Stuart Little. Turns out the set designer bought it cheap at the antique store.
1: Really?
0: No one knew it was worth over $250,000.
1: Really?
0: Wow. Is that a Disney movie, Stuart Little? I don't remember. Is that the one with Michael J. Fox doing the voice?
1: That was
0: Chicken Little. Sorry.
1: Chicken Little.
0: Yeah.
1: You know, whatever.
0: Stuart Little. Little.
1: I don't remember who did
0: Stuart Little. Anyway, hopefully somebody got some money out of that. One witness of Lincoln's assassination lived so long, he was able to be interviewed about it on television. That's right. Samuel Seymour was at Ford's Theater. I'm thinking that was a fake name. And was interviewed about it in 1956 at age 96 on a show called I've Got a Secret. Obviously, Samuel had a secret. Who names their kid Samuel Seymour? Yeah, that's a fake name. It's got to be a fake name. I don't buy it.
1: It's got to be.
0: Yeah. And the movie Dallas Buyers Club, which had such a low budget that the makeup artist, Robin Matthews, only had $250 to spend for the entire movie. And she still won the Oscar for best makeup and hairstyling.
1: You said how much money?
0: $250.
1: That's what I thought you said. Yeah. Wow.
0: What do you know? And there you
1: go. That's nuts.
0: And those are our tasty bits for today.
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0: The biggest hits of the 90s and more, that 90s channel. Summer parties are about to start happening. But Gen Z may be replacing the old hold my beer mentality with something closer to maybe just one more than water. And then water. A new survey of 2,000 adults who drink alcohol found 89% of Gen Z plans to drink during summer gatherings, which is the highest of any generation, by the way, that's able to admit it. Okay. But unlike older generations famous for spring break chaos and questionable karaoke decisions, younger adults are also focusing heavily on moderation.
1: Okay.
0: About 64% of Gen Z says they practice intentional drinking, meaning they actively pace themselves and avoid overdoing it. Across all age groups, nearly half of Americans say they're now more mindful about alcohol consumption. And their top strategies, drink slower, eat while drinking, and set personal limits before the party starts. Look at how adult these Gen Zs can be. How adult are these guys? I mean, they're such great adults.
1: Well, and those are some really key points.
0: Actually, they are.
1: So, yeah.
0: Gen Z is basically growing up, you know, experiencing every level of alcoholism, you know, that they can imagine and go like, I don't want to end up like Uncle Sam. I just don't want to end up like Uncle Sam. Basically, summer drinking now comes with hydration plans, too, and emotional wellness goals. So, you know what? 1997's party keg just fainted. It's done. You know what? They're going to be reasonable. Gen Z is going to be reasonable. And that's smart. It's very smart, especially now when they can get a ride home a lot easier than we could.
1: Now, this is just in general. There's plenty of Gen Z out
0: there. There's
1: going
0: to be plenty. Yeah, that's true. But, you know, this is what they intend to do. It's just an intention. It's what they say in a survey, whether or not they mean it or not. By the way, one drink and one equal part of water will help you.
1: Absolutely.
0: Have a drink of water after, with or along, right after you've had a drink. That's just good sense.
1: Well, a lot of hangovers are basically caused by dehydration.
0: That's right. Stay hydrated, my friends.

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1: And now, for today's edition of All the News You Could Care Less About, here's your reporter, who you also could care less about.
2: Today, in the world's most awkward double date, former Good Morning America co-host, co-host T.J. Holmes and Amy Robach, reportedly planning their wedding.
3: They're still together? Wow.
2: Yeah, they're still together.
3: Wow.
2: With the blessing of their exes,
3: what?
2: Who are now dating each other.
3: What?
2: Yeah, but that's not. I think we talked about that at one point.
3: Did we? I forgot.
2: We touched
3: about
2: on
3: that.
2: It at one point. Yeah,
3: I just it was a blur. Oh my gosh! Really? Wow. Does that happen a lot now anymore? I mean,
2: it didn't happen to Shania Twain and Matt Lane in the odds. So
3: yeah, okay. She hung out while Matt was dating.
2: Well, he had an affair with the.
3: The housekeeper, the governess?
2: Oh, nanny or something.
3: It was a nanny.
2: But they were neighbors.
3: They were neighbors. Okay.
2: And so that ended both marriages.
3: Oh, I thought Shania actually got together with the housekeeper's husband.
2: Yeah, not. It was later.
3: Oh, okay.
2: They were support for each other after their...
3: Well, we could also talk about Amy Grant and Vince Gill. They were neighbors, right?
2: They were neighbors, but they knew each other.
3: But they didn't do the wife swap. I didn't mean it to sound like that, but it kind of sounds like that. Anyway.
2: No, they didn't.
3: That's
2: sources say Amy's
3: reality TV show.
2: Sources say Amy's ex-husband and former Hollywood heartthrob Andrew Hsu.
3: Yeah.
2: And TJ's ex-wife, Marilee Feibig, they will not be attending the wedding, but
3: Shocker.
2: The kids will.
3: Oh, of course.
2: Reportedly, the couple's planning a small destination wedding later this year to avoid media chaos, which is probably smart, which is why this story is even relevant, right?
3: Media chaos has already begun.
2: So, yes, Andrew and Marilee, they're still together.
3: Yeah.
2: And all supposedly right. Now they're living together at this point. So, somehow, everybody...
3: Co-parenting, and they're going to have some vacations.
2: The parents are all still the parents. They're just,
3: man.
2: Everyone's co-parenting, and I guess everyone's okay with it now.
3: They have to be okay with it now because, divorce proceedings have finalized. Everybody got their money.
2: Well, the kids may need some therapy later on, but...
3: You think?
2: Mom and dad started as mom and dad, but now it's...
3: And stepbrothers and sisters are now, step-siblings are now siblings and living under the same roof. This is all really weird because, when Garth Brooks divorced his first wife, Sandy, or she left him, don't know which. Sandy, by the way, is still hanging on because I think she gets a piece of the pie. They lived together on the same ranch. So their girls never had to leave home to visit the other parent. And same with Andrew. Oh, another thing. Andrew and Fergie over in, until recently. They lived together until Andrew went to jail. Anyway,
2: they lived in separate parts of the castle.
3: Of the castle. Okay. And I guess that makes sense. Anyway.
2: In different wings.
3: Good old Amy and TJ. I really didn't expect this story to still have legs, 5 years later, four years later?
2: I did not expect them to still be together at this point.
3: And what do they do for a living? Did they get jobs at local TV stations? Because they're not doing network news anymore or network soft news.
2: I have no idea. Yeah. They didn't tell me.
3: All right. There you go. It's Van Camp and Morgan.
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0: It is Friday, kids. You know what that means. It's time for AI dad jokes. That's right. We ask artificial intelligence to write some dad jokes.
1: Mm-hmm.
0: And, you know, you would think that it would just have an infinite amount of dad jokes available to it, but apparently not. So today, after much wrangling with the artificial intelligence, you'd think this would also be easy. We ended up finding some from last week that were rejected last week, which were way funnier than the ones that we came up with this week. So,
1: Cove wasn't pulling it out.
0: Wasn't. No. Sometimes it's all in how you ask it. So anyway, here we go with this week's, or last week's, but unaired yet, AI dad jokes. Here we go. Dad joke number one.
2: I opened a bakery that only sells sad bread. Business is really crummy.
0: See, I did. These were the ones that didn't make the cut last week, by the way.
1: I'm so surprised.
0: Yeah, AI dad joke number two.
2: I started a support group for people addicted to brake fluid. We can stop anytime.
1: Wow.
0: I thought that was pretty good. AI dad joke number three.
2: I tried to invent silent karaoke. Turns out that's just reading.
0: Okay, that one was good. And finally, AI dad joke number four.
2: I told Morgan I was starting a fitness journey. Technically, walking to the fridge is movement.
3: This is a sad, sad day.
1: Yeah, but I've said that.
0: Yeah, technically it is. Yeah, yeah, well, again.
1: We're going with silent karaoke.
0: Silent karaoke number one this week, a leftover from last week.
2: I tried to invent silent karaoke. Turns out that's just reading.
3: This is a sad, sad day.
0: You know how hard it is to get AI to give you jokes that are really funny sometimes? I think we got to the end of the internet on that one. It's 70 jokes. 70 jokes. We had it right today. Not a one of them worth airing. Unless
1: they were that bad.
0: Yeah.
1: Wow.
0: Yeah, they were that bad. So AI, you know what? You need to learn some more jokes, man. Anyway, those are our AI dad jokes for last week and this week.

0: Friday show where we always make a little fun of everybody's, you know, misgivings. We go to the website, fmylife.com, and we pick up some of these people who really are kind of having a tough week. It's what we found this week. These are verbatim. The only thing we've changed have been curse words or, well, the really nasty stuff we didn't even air. So here we go. Today, a cashier at a store was so gorgeous that when she asked if I needed a bag, I grabbed everything and simply said, "Thanks. You too." And dropped everything on the way out of the store. I haven't gone back since. I've seen her a few times around town, and she just giggles at me when I pass by. I hate my life. FML. I dropped something one time because I was too lazy to get a cart, and it was a bottle of something, and I felt so embarrassed. They go, "Don't worry about it. Don't worry." I mean, I had a handful. I mean, that's why I dropped it. Butterfingers.
1: Good job.
0: Good job. Good job.
1: Good job, John Van Camp.
0: Today, I recorded a 20-minute TED Talk and told my students to watch it on the app in preparation for next term's projects. You know, these professors that, like, you know, use their own TED Talk to be fodder for text and tests. I got bombarded with messages from my students telling me that because I was sat down on a chair while recording, certain camera angles could see straight up my skirt. FML.
1: That what might camera actually, angle is down there?
0: I know. Well,
1: I don't know about that.
0: Yeah. Today, I had a very long wait at the doctor's. How long was it? The three plastic plants in the waiting area have 163 leaves each. The patient information poster on the wall has 127 words. The longest word has 19 letters. FML.
1: Yeah, that's a...
0: yeah. Today, my boyfriend thinks he's discovered a big conspiracy by dentists.
1: Huge.
0: To sell toothpaste. He's arguing that nobody needs to brush their teeth ever because all the new plaque from fluid will dissolve the old plaque, and the only thing he needs to use is breath spray.
1: Oh no.
0: FML. Yeah.
1: That's a dentist?
0: No, this is a boyfriend.
1: Okay, all right.
0: Yeah. And finally today at brunch, my friend asked if anyone wanted to split the bill. I pointed out that I had only ordered the coffee while everyone else got cocktails and meals. Suddenly, I was the cheap friend, and somehow defending my $4 coffee turned into a group discussion about generosity, capitalism, and personal values. FML, you need to get a new bunch of friends, by the way. And those are our FMLs for this week.

0: Hey, it's time for the Who Cares News headlines. Here's Morgan.
1: Today in celebrity reality checks, former Danny Pintado says he makes more money delivering Amazon packages than he does for reruns of Who's the Boss?
0: Who's the Boss? Danny was Jonathan, right?
1: Jonathan, yeah.
0: Yeah, okay. All
1: right. The little boy.
0: He wasn't that little. Well, he was little in the beginning.
1: Yeah, he was little in the beginning.
0: Yeah, the cute kid.
1: Not baby, but he was just
0: so they were
1: kid.
0: Both little. Him and Alyssa Milano. They were.
1: Yeah,
0: little.
1: That's true.
0: They She's were, a little older than him.
1: Both little kids.
0: So he makes no money from the show. Very little money. Anyway.
1: Yeah, he said that even in a really good year,
0: yeah,
1: residual checks come from the classic sitcom that I haven't seen in a long time.
0: Yeah.
1: A long time.
0: Yeah.
1: Only the residuals only total around $9,000.
0: What, every year or?
1: It sounds like every year. I'm not.
0: That's not a lot of money, but that's $9,000 that he didn't have.
1: That's right.
0: And he didn't have to work for it this year.
1: But
0: he has to pay taxes on it.
1: But for a sitcom, that's all you get.
0: Yeah, it's but like, well, but see, yeah, okay.
1: It's not.
0: I wouldn't complain if I was him.
1: No.
0: He was the sixth person. You know, I get it. Everybody's ego, like, I was on this hit show for 7 years, and it was all because of me. No, you were a supporting cast, you know, and for the longest time, you were a minor. So, you know, whatever. The fact that 25 years or 30 years later, you're getting $9,000 a year for some work you did 30 years ago, I think you're doing fine, Danny. I think you're doing just fine, because I don't get that kind of money for work I did 30 years ago. Very few of us do.
1: That is true.
0: So there. True. All right, I'll get off my soapbox.
1: But Danny, Danny said that he says that people, think that TV stars are set for
0: No,
1: life,
0: I get that.
1: Stars.
0: Yeah, they're not set.
1: Well, unless you're the top tier of Hollywood, acting is, he says, basically gig work with headshots.
0: It is. It really is, because you might make a bunch of money on, I don't know. There's very few Friends, very few Big Bang Theories, very few, we're talking about Everybody Loves Raymond. And believe it or not, nobody else on that show makes $18 million a year. Like Ray Romano does.
1: No.
0: Yeah, so I mean, again.
1: Nor did they ever.
0: Nor did they ever, right. So the interesting thing about Friends and Big Bang Theory is that they kind of went in together as a group, although Big Bang, only the top three went in together as a group. They all three made the same amount. And for the other folks to make more money, they actually had to give up some of their salary towards the end of the series. But they gladly did that for the supporting cast to get more money.
1: On Big Bang?
0: On Big Bang, yeah.
1: Really?
0: Melissa Rauch and Maya Bialik were getting like $50,000 an episode. And they were making a million an episode,
1: yeah,
0: remember?
1: Right.
0: So they all gave up a little bit of their salary to make sure they got some.
1: And they let them do it, didn't they?
0: They did. And they're all making tons of money now. I don't know that Maya and Melissa get the same cut as them. I doubt it. But on Friends, they all got the same cut of the residuals.
1: Because that's what the deal that
0: That was the deal they made.
1: So that's what the only thing they would accept was for it to be equal.
0: And some might add that some of those folks were typecast. You know, after you do a show, especially like Big Bang, you do a show like for 12 years like Big Bang, not a lot of work. Simon Helberg's not getting a lot of work. Yeah, he was on Poker Face a couple of episodes, but he's not getting, starring roles anymore because he was a character actor. So, anyway. All right, enough. Danny,
1: it's always weird to see.
0: Enjoy your Amazon job, buddy, okay? That's fine.
1: Emily in Paris is officially ending with season 6. Lily Collins confirmed the news after Netflix renewed the romantic comedy for one final season.
0: 6 seasons of this show. And I mean, they're short seasons. I mean, what are they, like 10?
1: They're all short seasons.
0: They're like 10 episodes.
1: Crazy.
0: Or whatever. But I mean, and I've not watched Emily in Paris. I've only heard about it.
1: Uh-huh.
0: So now it's one of those things that I got to go binge this summer.
1: You know? It goes
0: and
1: on
0: I
1: the
0: will.
1: List.
0: I will. You know, I will. It's actually been on my list. That and Bridgerton. And I just could not get into Bridgerton. I mean, I love Shonda Rhimes and everything else. And it's like, okay, it's sex on a stick. I get it. But it's just like, hey, man, I just can't get into this. Because it's pompous people.
1: Well, yeah.
0: They're very pompous.
1: People. Yes.
0: The difference between that and a Downton Abbey, where everybody was a little more down to earth, I mean, but these Bridgerton people, they're so uppity.
1: Well, production of the final season is expected to begin later this year.
0: Yeah.
1: And so one more season to enjoy the Parisian romance, dramatic love triangles, and workplace meetings where apparently nobody really works.
0: That's right. We get no work done because all we're talking about is what happened on TV yesterday.
1: Yes.
0: Those days are gone.

0: Landu listens to waiting room music at the dentist.
1: It's like nitrous oxide for the ears.
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1: Or a sea shanty?
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1: Or pirate metal.
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1: Don't you love it? Oh, it's so good!
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0: It's that 90s channel. Welcome back after a long weekend.
1: Well, that was quick.
0: Well, it's always quick. But, you know, that's why we take vacation a couple times.
1: Oh, yeah, yeah, that's it. That's it.
0: Mm-hmm. Can't rely on a long weekend. But I will say I could get used to, you know, 3 days off every week. We've talked about this before.
1: Yeah.
0: 4 day work week in favor. Hand up. Let's do
1: Hand
0: that.
1: Up.
0: Come on, let's vote.
1: Well, I have one, but actually, I should only have a 3 day work week this week.
0: Oh, wow. Good for you.
1: I know, because this was day one.
0: Oh, right. Because
1: I mean, yesterday was day one. Today is.
0: Yeah, yeah. Yeah, all right.
1: And I had a holiday. So
0: Understood.
1: Well, see, having a day off during the week, a Monday off, always messes me up on the days.
0: Oh, well, now you know it's Tuesday. Don't forget.
1: I know, but I will forget.
0: All right.
1: It'll be weird.
0: The New York Knicks punched their ticket to the NBA Finals for the first time since 1999, crushing the Cavaliers 130-93 to complete a four-game sweep in the Eastern Conference Finals.
1: Ooh, doggies.
0: Yeah. They will play the winner of the Western Conference, either Oklahoma City or San Antonio. Both teams are tied at two games apiece, best of seven series. Sorry. Let's see here. It's National Cherry Dessert Day.
1: Oh, sign me up.
0: It's also National, wait for it, Blueberry Cheesecake Day.
1: Sign me up.
0: National Paper Airplane Day.
1: Sign me up. Well, sure. Yeah, why not? Sure.
0: And
1: I never made good ones, but I know someone who makes these that go really far.
0: Okay.
1: Crazy.
0: And International Dracula Day.
1: Ooh.
0: I want to suck your blood.
1: Does that count as... Does it also count as Count Dracula?
0: Count Dracula.
1: Well, one.
0: Yeah.
1: Two.
0: The Count from Sesame Street. They never put a name Dracula on him. He's always just the Count.
1: The Count. You're right. Oh, you know what? You're right. The Count.
0: The Mandalorian and Grogu I went and saw yesterday.
1: Did you?
0: Did great.
1: You did.
0: 102 million domestically, 165 total global. I don't think people get it overseas yet. You know, they get it, but they don't understand it. If they would just watch their Disney Plus. This was the first Star Wars theatrical movie in 7 years.
1: Wow.
0: Yeah.
1: Did you like it?
0: I loved it. I thought it was amazing. If you're a Star Wars fan and The Mandalorian, well, you know the series is great anyway on TV. Uh-huh. It's fantastic. I think they hit a home run for Star Wars fans, not having to have a Skywalker storyline. Anyway,
1: that's true.
0: Grogu is cute as a little button.
1: He is cute as a button.
0: And fighting the good fight.
1: Does he do anything?
0: Yeah.
1: Does he?
0: Okay. Yeah, he does, actually.
1: Does he fight crime?
0: He does. Well, not crime. It's not crime. It's like, you know, whatever, but... He's fighting against the bad guys.
1: Empire?
0: Well, the Empire has been broken. This is between the time when the Empire fell after...
1: Okay.
0: Return of the Jedi. I always want to say Revenge, but it's not Return of the Jedi. And the last, The Force Awakens. So in between episodes 6 and 7.
1: Okay.
0: Pedro Pascal, again, delivering lines as only he can with a helmet on top of his head where you can't see his face. I'm not going to give any more away. That's it. Because, you know, it's Mandalorian.
1: It's Pedro Pascal.
0: Today's impossible trivia question. 96% of homes in the United States have one of these. What is it? And if you say swimming pool, you would be wrong. Not even close.
1: Refrigerator.
0: No. But I'm probably figure that's up there. That's not the answer we're looking for. No. All right. It's time for us to start the show back on a Tuesday morning. Come on. Here we go.

0: this song. I'm sure Mark can pay for this.
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0: This is where the 90s live. That 90s channel. Recent study published in the journal Child Development says the way someone handles stress as an adult may be closely tied to the kind of mom they grew up with.
1: Okay, all right.
0: Researchers found that children raised in harsh or highly stressful environments often grow into adults who struggle with emotional regulation later in life. I think it's important.
1: Well, I can see it,
0: right?
1: Especially those who take, if you take on the stress that may not even be your stress, you just take on what happened or things, you know, then those things can manifest themselves in certain ways. But if you accept what it is and know that it's not you, that's what was they did, and that's what you anyway. If you don't let it define you, then...
0: Well, a study says that strict discipline, corporal punishment, or unpredictable parenting can create a constant fight-or-flight environment for kids. And as children grow, they may mirror those emotional reactions and carry them well into adulthood.
1: It can happen. It can happen.
0: On the flip side, moms who stay calm and emotionally steady tend to raise children who are better at handling stress and regulating emotions themselves. I'm not sure I buy that, but okay. Researchers say kids learn emotional responses early, that I believe in, and those patterns can become deeply wired over time. I believe in that too.
1: Yeah.
0: But just because mom was a disciplinarian or whatever doesn't mean that you, in my mind, doesn't mean that you can't adjust to life yourself or even your own, in turn, your own parenthood experience of being a parent.
1: Right.
0: You know, I don't know. I don't think I buy this that much. I think this can happen. I get it. But, you know, there was a whole slew of generations that were raised by, you know, strictest can be parents. You know, spoil the rod and spare the child or whatever.
1: Spare the rod, spoil the child. I don't even know that I understand what that means.
0: I don't either. But anyway, the bottom line is that, and yes, some of those kids grew up to have some mental issues or emotional issues.
1: Be messed up.
0: Yeah. But I would say that that happens probably with any situation. You know, you can be the best parent you can be, and you're still going to have, you might have a kid that's got emotional troubles.
1: That's true.
0: Yeah.
1: So. See, that is, I think that, yes.
0: Well, the study also noted that many parents repeat behaviors they experienced as children, especially when dealing with stress, money problems, or family conflict. Experts say healing is possible through self-awareness, the T word, therapy, journaling.
1: Journaling.
0: T and J. Therapy and journaling, and learning healthier habits, emotional habits over time. Now, are you a journaler, or were you when you were younger?
1: No.
0: I only did it if they made me do it in English class.
1: I was somewhat of a diary. I do a diary every once in a while.
0: Okay.
1: My diary suffered from loneliness.
0: Oh, okay.
1: But then I'd write it and be happy for a while.
0: Okay.
1: Until my parents found it.
0: Oh, no. See, that's bad.
1: Then they brought it to work.
0: Oh, goodness.
1: They did. They brought it to... I hadn't written in it, so I cleansed my soul.
0: Oh, my.
1: I cleansed my soul.
0: My.
1: I wrote down every... I just like... It was like a confessional.
0: Oh, my.
1: Because I was going to turn my life around.
0: Oh, jeez.
1: And so... And I even wrote that. Okay, I'm done being a turd. I'm going to... I'm turning a new leaf. And they found that, brought it to work. I'm waitressing.
0: Your work?
1: Yes.
0: It was
1: a busy, like on a weekend.
0: Okay.
1: Boy's busy on the weekend. And walking along, it's like, oh, there's mom and dad. Oh, there's my journal at the end of the table.
0: Oh, not good. Never going to end well.
1: So, yeah, I didn't really journal after that. I was in trouble.
0: I'll bet you were. All right, parenting, it's not easy. That's all we're saying. Not easy.
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time for me to jump in the shower and get clean and come clean with some shower thoughts. Today's thoughts, how people were raised. How people were raised. Here, hold my barn door. Yes, I was raised in a barn. Becoming an adult is realizing half your personality is just recycled reactions from your parents. Some people inherited family recipes. Others, the ability to hear a sigh from across the house and immediately assume you're in trouble. The phrase, because I said so, probably created at least three generations of overthinkers. At some point, every adult hears himself say something their mom used to say and immediately needs a minute alone. Emotional damage is weird because sometimes it sounds exactly like your parent yelling your full name from another room. And nothing reveals your childhood faster than how you react when somebody says, "We need to talk."

0: do, because they're ripped from the headlines. And I said so. Yeah.
1: Do tell.
0: Despite sky-high gas prices, it's turned into the busiest Memorial Day travel weekend in American history.
1: Really?
0: I mean, it was like, what?
1: It was what?
0: AAA says about 45 million Americans traveled 50 miles or more over the holiday weekend. Apparently, nothing says freedom like sitting in traffic with a suitcase full of sunscreen and regret.
1: I observed on Friday afternoon that the 101 North was an absolute parking lot out of Los Angeles.
0: It always is.
1: Yeah,
0: on Friday. Well, on Friday afternoon is one day, but on 3-day weekend, if you hadn't left by noon,
1: I don't think if you hadn't left by Thursday, you were going to miss Friday.
0: Well, part of your vacation would be sitting on the freeway. Kroger says it plans to cut prices on thousands of items over the next couple of months to help customers battling inflation.
1: Kroger, right? All right. So I think that Kroger's prices overall are a little higher than everybody else.
0: Are they?
1: Yeah.
0: Okay.
1: But they're the world's largest grocer besides Walmart.
0: Are they?
1: So they have a little bit of wiggle room, I think.
0: Are they just Kroger?
1: No, Kroger owns Ralph's, owns a bunch of places.
0: Okay. You know? So that's Ralph's.
1: That's Ralph's.
0: Yeah.
1: Well, I mean, you know, unless you watch your sale papers and then, you know, whatever.
0: Because Ralph's always seems to be a bit higher. See, and if I owned a business like that, that's what I would do. Like a gas station or a grocery store or whatever, I'd bring my prices down a little bit as long as I could afford it, still make a little bit of money, but people would come to me because I was cheaper.
1: That's the whole idea.
0: That's right.
1: That's why it works for Walmart, by the way.
0: That's true, too.
1: Yeah.
0: A Colorado man was arrested after allegedly cutting down nets? At a pickleball facility because his summer was ruined
1: by pickleball.
0: By a pickleball injury at Mountain View Park. Was that you?
1: No, it was not me. I would never vandalize a pickleball court ever. Me. No, never. Not me. Not I. Not I.
0: But have you thought about it?
1: Oh, I don't want to share my dark thoughts about pickleball on the air. I just don't want to. Okay? I'll leave it at that.
0: Well, I mean, this guy, I mean, that's one way to declare war on, you know, I could say retirees, but not just retirees.
1: Oh, no. A lot of people
0: this
1: play
0: stuff's
1: pickleball.
0: Serious.
1: It's serious. Yeah, it's serious.
0: And they have a professional league.
1: They do. The sport is taking off, but I don't care. It doesn't affect me because I don't play.
0: How's
1: I don't
0: want to
1: play. My hand still hurts. It's been like 4 years. Probably should have gone to see the doctor after I broke it.
0: Or the therapist.
1: Yeah, that too.
0: A new survey from the New York Times. Well, it found that 61% of people have changed their shopping habits lately by buying fewer groceries or giving up certain products entirely.
1: Yep.
0: Which means, as a translation, people now stare at steak prices the way they look at beachfront real estate listings.
1: I know, right? And hamburger. $8 a pound for hamburger.
0: Well, I guess you'll have to try to go to Kroger.
1: Well, if it gets under $8 a pound, maybe I will. Well, there you go. And those are some things you didn't know you needed another day. Ripped
0: from the headlines.

0: And now, for today's edition of All the News You Could Care Less About, here's your reporter, who you also could care less about.
1: Apparently, the wedding of Taylor Swift and Travis Kelce may already be causing social anxiety before anyone even picks a chicken or fish entree.
2: Oh, man.
1: Rumors continue flying about the couple's secret wedding date. Is it that secret? It's either pointing to either June 13th or July 3rd.
2: Well, if it's June 13th, that's in a couple of weeks.
1: Yes.
2: If it's July 3rd, it's another month. So.
1: Yes.
2: But it's coming up.
1: The real drama right now is over the guest list. So according to reports, some invited guests are getting plus ones, while others are being told to fly solo.
2: Wow.
1: Yeah.
2: I think that's kind of rude.
1: Well, one unnamed guest reportedly complained that showing up alone to what's basically the Super Bowl of celebrity weddings.
2: Yeah.
1: It kind of sounds awkward.
2: It is awkward. It's awkward. You know, geez.
1: Especially if you're not already, you know, like, say, friends with
2: Bella
1: Hadid. But.
2: Yeah, I got it. I could see if there was a budgetary problem. There's no budgetary problem with these guys.
1: There's no budgetary. There might be a space problem.
2: So they needed a bigger space.
1: True.
2: When George and Amal got married, they got married in Venice, right? Or they brought everybody to Venice.
1: Yeah.
2: They descended on Venice, just like Bezos did, right?
1: Not except to the extent that
2: nobody cared about
1: Bezos did.
2: About Clooney, because everybody likes him.
1: True.
2: Anyway.
1: And Amal had a fan club all of her own.
2: I will say this.
1: Very successful lady.
2: You always have a choice when you're going to somebody's wedding of bringing a plus one. You always do. You always do.
1: Well, wedding experts say that going alone might actually be the jackpot.
2: What? So you can, like, hook up with the bridesmaids and the groomsmen?
1: Well, you could end up being seated next to an NFL player, a music executive, or someone with a yacht named after themselves.
2: I highly doubt that.
1: So, I mean, who knows?
2: I highly doubt that's going to happen. The regular folk are going to sit with the fam. They're going to sit with... they might get to sit with Jason. I don't know. Jason and Kylie are probably going to be at the kids' table because they got kids. I'm just saying.
1: Well, it kind of sounds like instead of a wedding, it's kind of like the world's fanciest networking seminar.
2: No, I get
1: seminar.
2: That. Networking seminar, also, it might be that for you to go.
1: Or a mixer.
2: You're going to have a designer clothing. You know, you're going to have to hire a designer to clothe you for said wedding, I would think. That was probably in the offing. So, especially if you're a celeb. I think they should do like everybody else has been doing. Have two or three ceremonies or receptions.
1: Oh, big grief.
2: No, that makes sense, though. You have your business people and all that at one, and then you have family and let down your hair at another. I mean, why not?
1: No.
2: They got the money.
1: What you should do, what you could do, or what they could do, is have a wedding with just immediate family and their very closest friends. Or just immediate family, not to exclude anyone.
2: That is not happening.
1: And then partay.
2: Not happening with Taylor. No.
1: I know.
2: She wants a splash. By the way, somebody erroneously referred to her as Travis Kelce's fiance on TV. It's like, hello, you got that backwards. They were at the Cavaliers game because, you know, Cleveland. And they're sitting front row because, Taylor Swift and Travis Kelce.
1: Uh-huh.
2: But somebody on ESPN made the mistake of referring to her as Travis's fiance and not by her name. He's not getting invited.
1: Mm-hmm.
2: He's not getting invited. Not that he was in the first place. It's Van Camp and Morgan.
3: 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What's up with that? 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
1: The bubbly beverage craze may officially be running out of gas. Industry experts say Gen Z is increasingly ditching carbonated drinks in favor of iced teas, flavored waters, canned lemonades, and non-carbonated energy drinks.
2: Yeah, I think that's been going on for a little while. I think it's just been picking up steam, huh?
1: Yeah, and the other thing that I've noticed is this canned beverage called Liquid Death, right?
2: Yeah.
1: It looks like it's a beer.
2: Right.
1: You know, your kid takes it to school, and this teacher looks at it and goes, wait, what did your dad pack? You know, obviously you're staying at dad's house this weekend and not mom's. It's actually water, right?
2: Yeah.
1: Is it sparkling water or is it just water, flavored water kind of thing?
2: I've only had one. Still, right? I'm not too sure.
1: Yeah.
2: But I know the first time I saw it, it's like, what's this?
1: Yeah. Now, this is after nearly a decade of sparkling water, hard seltzers, and fizzy canned cocktails dominated our store shelves. Younger consumers are apparently suffering from what analysts called seltzer fatigue.
2: Seltzer fatigue.
1: And they don't like burping as much as we did.
2: Maybe not.
1: I mean, that was kind of the cool thing growing up,
2: right? Never thought about being that, but...
1: Like, you know, like... cannonballing a you know, Diet Coke or whatever, and just like having the burps for about 20 minutes afterwards. That was cool. I thought that was cool.
2: Super fun.
1: Well, experts say there's been a major shift towards drinks focused on wellness and hydration and functional ingredients rather than heavy carbonation and sugary sodas.
2: I wonder how wellness they really wellness are.
1: Yeah, right.
2: You know?
1: Right. Water is wellness. Plain old water.
2: True.
1: You know what? Get it filtered, whatever, if you so feel that way. But the bottom line is hydrate.
2: Well, that's the bottom line.
1: Yeah.
2: I like a little flavor to my water, but that's just me.
1: See, I could care less. You know, I can drink water all day, all night. Just makes me pee, like everything. But I mean,
2: which
1: you
2: is
1: know,
2: what it's supposed to do.
1: It's part of the healthy part of that, right?
2: Now, we both know someone who actually drank too much water at one time.
1: We do. Oh, okay.
2: She drank too much water because she was going to be camping, and so
1: she drank too much water. Yeah, I remember the story.
2: And then, but she didn't know why. She just was not doing well. She had to go to the hospital.
1: She was overhydrated.
2: Had no idea why. And yes, she was overhydrated.
1: So there was a radio station in Sacramento that actually did a contest about drinking a lot of water, and somebody died. Somebody actually died from drinking too much water. I believe that was the deal. The radio station lost their license. Of course, they got sued to the hill and lost their license. But the deal is that everybody thought it was like harmless. Oh, yeah, drink all the water you want. It's harmless.
2: No,
1: it's water.
2: No.
1: Yeah, I know. Anyway, Gen Z.
2: No, not good.
1: Looking at sparkling water and collectively decided that this tastes like, I don't know, static, right? Meanwhile, somewhere in America, LaCroix executives are nervously opening another can and pretending everything's just fine. It's just fine, man. It's just fine. Keep drinking the fizz. I like some fizz once in a while. I do. I enjoy sparkling waters. I like Pellegrino type water, that kind of thing.
2: Well, to me, there's some flavored waters out there with a little bit of fizz to it, but they have this. They just don't taste like a lot.
1: Like water does.
2: No, but they have... Well, because they have a flavoring in them.
1: Right. I get you.
2: But it's like, you probably should just left the flavoring out because you really...
1: And what
2: it
1: about
2: just
1: these,
2: changes it to a weird taste.
1: What about these additives that supposedly get you more hydration? I mean, what's the deal behind those? Are they just like saline-based things or something? Or what is it? I haven't tried
2: there's
1: one.
2: Some that toss,
1: they're stupid
2: there's
1: expensive.
2: Some that toss in like the Herbies.
1: Okay, whatever.
2: But the Herbies aren't necessarily safe for everybody. So,
1: there you go. Anyway, Gen Z, they do surprises once in a while, and they do something that's kind of halfway smart. Giving up the carbonation. There you go.

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0: 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That 90s channel. Actress and comedian Laura Clary says she narrowly survived after a massive refrigerator tipped over and pinned her inside her kitchen while home alone with her children.
1: I think I heard something about
0: this. She says she's lucky to still be walking.
1: Was it a refrigerator?
0: Yeah, yeah.
1: How did that man? Oh, they must have just pulled on it.
0: Yeah, she's known for roles on Two Broke Girls and her online viral videos. She says a roughly 600-pound French door refrigerator suddenly toppled forward inside her home, trapped her against the kitchen island. And
1: suddenly
0: she was alone
1: toppled forward.
0: With her two young kids. When she noticed the refrigerator shift after her son climbed on it.
1: There you go.
0: She tried pushing the appliance back into place, but instead the entire thing came crashing down on her lower back and hips.
1: Gee.
0: How is that possible? These things have a low center of gravity. They're not top heavy.
1: No, but it can happen.
0: I mean, you got to really kind of pull on a refrigerator to get it to top. I mean, I've been there, done that. Anyway, pinned underneath the fridge, Laura said she could barely breathe or move and feared she was about to die in what she called the dumbest way anyone has ever died. I would feel very embarrassed by that. If that was the way I was going to go, I would be embarrassed to put my name on that death. No.
1: Well, it's like a cartoon.
0: Yeah,
1: it would happen in a cartoon.
0: Right. It's like, Roger Rabbit cartoon. They drop a refrigerator on his head and he sees birds instead of stars. Anyway, three firefighters eventually arrived and freed her. Luckily, somebody called 911, right?
1: Wonder who called 911.
0: Amazingly, doctors say she escaped without broken bones, although she's still bruised, sore, and struggling to walk. That's the bad part.
1: Yikes.
0: Well, she believes the refrigerator had been installed improperly, so it should have been secured to the wall. No refrigerator secured to the wall. That is not part of the installation plan. Maybe they should be. But because there needs to be ventilation for air behind them, they always have to be away from the wall because you're going to burn your house up because they get hot.
1: Yeah.
0: Anyway, she's considering legal action and says the situation could have easily killed either her or one of her children. I get that. Not knowing how this thing toppled, who knows?
1: I think the best advice would be don't climb on the refrigerator.
0: Right. And here's the other thing. They don't weigh 600 pounds. Not unless it's like a built-in, like a Sub-Zero.
1: Maybe it
0: was. And those are built-in. And those are attached to the wall.
1: Well, say it's like a 30-cubic foot.
0: I would say a 30-cubic foot.
1: And say if it's heavy, it's full of food.
0: I mean, they're heavy. They're heavy. But it's 200 pounds at most. 200 pounds.
1: You think so?
0: Yeah, two guys can lift one refrigerator. And two guys can't lift 600 pounds by themselves. They'd need some sort of apparatus.
1: That's probably right.
0: 600 pounds is a lot. 600 pounds is almost, it's a little more than half a ton. Not half a ton.
1: Yeah, that's true.
0: It's almost half a ton. Yeah, no, I mean, it's a lot of weight. Yeah.
1: But if you're hanging on the door or something, it can.
0: Yeah, if your kids, well, yeah, that's true. And if the door is open, that's the other thing.
1: That's right. If you're pulling pulling on the door or hanging on the door.
0: Yeah, I got it.
1: It can come forward.
0: But you know what? That's the best way to have the refrigerator fall on you is open. Not only do you get the cooling effect from the inside of the refrigerator, but you got all the food.
1: Have a snack.
0: Have a drink. Sit while you're waiting for the fire department. Can move the refrigerator off you. Wow.
1: We're horrible.
0: Not funny, but it's us. Thank you, Amber Morgan.
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0: It is time for some tasty bits.
1: I'm going to have myself some blueberry cheesecake, but because it's almost the 4th of July, I'm also putting cherries on it.
0: There you go.
1: That's right. I'm having a red, white, and blue cheesecake, baby.
0: All right.
1: That's going to be good.
0: Here's some things you probably didn't know yesterday. The co-founder of Starbucks says they were desperately close to calling it Cargo House, which he says would have been a terrible, terrible mistake. Starbucks way better than Cargo House Coffee. Yeah.
1: Cargo House Coffee. What would that even...
0: Not nearly as cool. No cool factor there. The 1900 Summer Olympics in Paris. In Paris. Featured a long jump competition on horses. And...
1: oh my God.
0: Belgium won. In fact, jumping horses. Wow. The Houston metropolitan area is 9,444 square miles. Bigger than the entire state of
1: New
0: Jersey.
1: Big.
0: Yeah. That's a lot.
1: Wow. Bigger than New Jersey itself.
0: Yep.
1: Wow.
0: Yeah. Approximately 250,000 people in America are married to their first or second cousins.
1: Quarter
0: of a million.
1: Wow.
0: Married to their first or second cousins. That might explain a few things. Now, as I understand it, the first cousin's not so bad. It's the second and third cousins that start getting bad gene pool-wise, right? Because the further away you get from that first cousin, it gets dangerous to have children.
1: I thought it was the closer.
0: I don't know. I thought there was... well, anyway.
1: You
0: don't share as many genes. I get that.
1: Yeah.
0: And one third of people who drink Pedialyte are adults. Most of them use it to treat hangovers.
1: Oh.
0: And there you go. Those are some tasty bits for today.

0: Today's impossible trivia question. 96% of homes in the United States have one of these. What is it?
1: A dog.
0: And,
1: or a pet.
0: No.
1: Oh.
0: Not the answer we're looking for. We'll tell you next hour if she doesn't get it before then.
1: See, I try not to Google and cheat.
0: Don't Google and cheat. A Nebraska gas station turned into the world's least relaxing dog park after a dog accidentally fired a shotgun while sitting inside a parked truck.
1: Wow.
0: According to reports, the dog's passengers went inside the gas station, left the dog alone in the vehicle. Short time later, the dog reportedly stepped on the shotgun, causing it to discharge.
1: Well, you don't hear that every day.
0: Well, the blast sent pellets through the truck, and one pellet struck a woman sitting at a nearby traffic
1: light. Uh-oh.
0: She was taken to the hospital with non-life-threatening arm injury. Authorities say the incident appears to have been accidental, although it's still unclear.
1: I would think
0: whether the gun owner should face some charges, you know, because
1: you're leaving your pet and supervised
0: your pet and your gun
1: unsupervised,
0: right?
1: That's right.
0: Yeah, I mean, I saw something. Oh God, what was it? I was going across the channels the other night. I found something about what do they call it? Motor homing gone wrong.
1: Oh God!
0: And somebody had left their dog in their RV as they were back in their boat to a boat launch, and the guy got out of the RV to release it. Blah blah blah. The RV got stuck in gear, back in reverse, and it reversed and back down into the lake. And what they found out is the dog accidentally had been able to, however the gear shift works, was able to hit reverse.
1: It was because the dog did it?
0: Because the dog did it. The dog did it.
1: Man.
0: Yeah, is that crazy?
1: I wonder if that dog talked to the guy, the dog who shot the gun.
0: Yeah, maybe. Huh. Yeah, don't leave your dogs unattended. How's that? That's a good rule. Because sooner or later, they're going to hurt you. They're going to hurt you one way or the other.
1: Well, I can hear it. 911, we need an ambulance. What happened? Well, you see this dog.
0: Dog shot a woman.
1: Yeah, that's it. Excuse me?
0: Yeah.
1: Yeah.

0: It's that 90s channel, All Things 90.
1: Time for a little yes or BS.
2: All right.
1: Graduation traditions edition.
2: Oh, okay. All right. Maybe I'll get these right.
1: Yes or BS.
2: Mm-hmm.
1: Some graduates in Sweden, they rent giant party trucks and parade through town blasting music after graduation.
2: Wow. Party trucks, huh?
1: Party trucks. Not just party trucks. We're talking giant party trucks.
2: There's probably some truth to that, but I'm going to say BS.
1: It's yes.
2: Okay. Yep.
1: It's called Studenten.
2: Studenten.
1: And it's basically spring break on wheels with more air horns and fewer good decisions.
2: Well, yeah, there's never any good decisions when it comes to partying after graduation, trust me.
1: Yes or BS.
2: Yeah.
1: In one U.S. college tradition, graduates toss potatoes instead of caps.
2: Oh, those got hurt coming down.
1: Oh, man, you'd think
2: potatoes?
1: So.
2: I say BS.
1: Yes.
2: It's a yes?
1: It's a yes. Where do you think it would be?
2: I don't know.
1: Potatoes.
2: Idaho.
1: Yes.
2: Utah, something. Yeah.
1: Utah.
2: Well, don't they grow
1: Idaho.
2: In Idaho and Utah?
1: Well, no, in Idaho. I don't know about Utah, but in Idaho colleges, potatoes occasionally replace caps because apparently nothing says higher education like airborne produce or root vegetable.
2: Look, dude, I mean, these they got to come down. And they're going to hurt.
1: That goes that must
2: You've been
1: down.
2: Hit over the head with a potato that's falling from the sky?
1: I can't say that I have. Can't say that I would want to.
2: No, probably not.
1: Yes or BS? In Japan, students traditionally throw their teachers into swimming pools after graduation ceremonies.
2: I don't think that's a big deal no matter where you are, but I'm going to say BS. I don't think it's a tradition.
1: You got one right,
2: Yay.
1: Sir. We would all love to throw at least one of our teachers
2: I
1: in,
2: think
1: I'm
2: so.
1: Sure.
2: Yeah, but, there's at least one or two.
1: Yeah. Yes or BS?
2: Uh-huh.
1: Some schools ban decorating graduation caps because students keep sneaking in ads, memes, and political messages.
2: I'm trying to think when Amanda graduated. She didn't decorate. Did she decorate her mortarboard? She decorated something else. But I'd say they probably are getting out of hand a little bit, was it?
1: Yeah. It's a yes. Yeah. A few schools have cranked down after mortarboards turn into tiny rolling billboards and meme museums.
2: That's it. Oh, it's just like that commercial for the, I forget what it's called now, the commercial that they run where the kids that are graduating from like grammar school, they don't say their names, they say the name of a business because they were sponsored by a business. And the guy stands up, this the tanning guy, you want a tan, I'm your man. And he's very crispy looking, very crispy.
1: Yeah. And George Hamilton crispy.
2: Yeah, even more.
1: Yes or BS.
2: Uh-huh.
1: In Finland. Graduates receive ceremonial swords along with diplomas.
2: Oh, that would be fun. Have some swashbuckling stuff go on when you get your diploma. But I'm going to say that's BS. I don't think anybody gives out weapons.
1: It is a yes.
2: Oh, jeez. Wow.
1: But not just any graduate, a doctoral graduate.
2: Oh, yeah, it'd be doctoral. Well, okay.
1: They receive ceremonial swords.
2: You get a sword. Yay.
1: You get a sword. Yes or BS, last but not least, is... Graduates in ancient Rome toss sandals in the air instead of hats.
2: No, the sand is hot. You need your sandal. I say that's a BS.
1: Well, it's a BS because there's no evidence Romans celebrated graduation that
2: way. There you go. All right. And that's our yes or BS for this week.
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0: 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And most days we are anyway. Different things for you to, you know, take away from
1: the
0: show.
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0: At Google I.O. 2026 last week, they rolled out what feels less like software updates and more like the opening scene of a sci-fi movie. 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What? 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
1: being developed
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1: Can you see, like, through people's clothes, like x-ray glasses?
0: I doubt that. I really doubt that. Although you could probably call up Sydney Sweeney from this week's episode of Euphoria and go, like, oh, wait, she's got no clothes on. Google also introduced Gemini Spark, an always running AI assistant that can organize schedules, help plan trips, compare prices online, and manage daily tasks automatically. Here's the deal.
1: Because Meta has
0: glasses, and well, don't forget that they tried Google Glass, if you remember that, $1,500 a few years ago, nobody bought it.
1: Looks like they have AI glasses now, too.
0: That's what these are, these AI glasses. What's the number one thing that AI doesn't have? Arms. Did we just not give AI arms by putting glasses on our faces that are AI, that can think for us? We just gave them our arms. I'm serious. This is how they're going to take over the world. We should do a whole thing on this. It scared the bejesus out of everybody.
1: Well,
0: conspiracy theories and all of that.
1: Because with Meta glasses that are already on the market, you can send and receive voice and text messages. Sure. Okay. Has AI, has it's telling you, has everything right there. Yeah. You can say, hey, Meta.
0: I know. And Google's
1: Meta.
0: By the way, though, Google search is becoming more AI driven. Have you noticed that? When you do your search, the first thing that comes up is an AI answer. No.
1: 9 times out of 10. Yeah. Sometimes it's a few things down, but
0: but that's only if somebody sponsors that. If somebody sponsors that keyword, then that comes first. But if there's no sponsor, AI comes up first. And sometimes, you know what? It's easier just to read through the first couple little paragraphs of AI and go like, oh, yeah, okay, that answers my question. Is it right, though? That's the other question. Is it hallucinating? Because we know AI hallucinates. It thinks it's telling you the truth. But anyway, yes. Now that our phone listens to us, your face can listen to you as well. We just gave AI arms.
1: Yeah.

0: It's that 90s channel, the biggest hits of the 90s and more.
1: Time for Van Camp and Morgan's birthday extravaganza.
2: Yes, it is. That's what I live for.
1: South Park creator, co-creator, I'm sorry, Matt Stone.
2: Matt Stone. Yeah, where would we be without South Park? And oh, by the way, they're doing everything South Park now on Comedy Central. I mean, everything that's ever been done, I guess. It's their big.
1: Oh, wow.
2: Yeah. Matt, I think, is 55, right?
1: You are correct, sir. Yeah. Nice, strong start.
2: Yep. Strong.
1: Oh, gosh. This lady has a long list of, I was going to say attributes.
2: Credits.
1: Credits. Yes, yeah, credits. Credits. That's it.
2: That's the word.
1: Helena Bonham Carter.
2: Helena is 60 today. She used to date, of course,
1: correct.
2: Tim Burton for a long, long time.
1: That's right. She did. Yep.
2: She plays a bunch of things, but I mean, probably some of my least or most favorite, I should say, is she plays Millie Bobby Brown's mom in Enola Hughes.
1: Holmes. Oh, yeah.
2: Holmes. I want to say Hughes, but it's Holmes.
1: Holmes. Sherlock.
2: Yeah.
1: Sherlock's little sister.
2: She plays Sherlock Holmes' mom.
1: Yeah. Well, she was in a lot of Tim Burton movies, or quite a few.
2: Yeah, of course she was. Yeah, because, you know, it's like easy familiarity.
1: Pam Grier.
2: Same house. Oh, are you talking about Jackie Brown, Pam Grier?
1: Jackie Brown.
2: Holy crap. Yeah, she's old, too. Sorry, Pam. I know you're not that old. 77. That was close.
1: Reality star Scott Disick.
2: Lord Disick.
1: Lord Scott.
2: You know, has he been absent from the new Kardashians on Hulu? They're not the new ones.
1: Like, I don't know.
2: Same old Kardashians, different name. Let's see. Courtney's 42. 43. All right.
1: Now, this is a name you might not have heard in a while.
2: Uh-huh.
1: Brent Musburger.
2: Oh, I've heard it. I've heard plenty of it. Brent is
1: been in a while, though?
2: I think he's retired. Is he retired?
1: I believe he is retired, yeah, yeah. Yes.
2: Sportscaster Brent Musburger is 85.
1: 87. Oh, yeah. Man, from one of the biggest story arcs in soap opera history.
2: Oh.
1: And now she's a widow. I mean, character widow.
2: Oh, okay.
1: Jeannie Francis.
2: Laura. Luke and Laura.
1: Yep.
2: Everybody thought that song, Think of Laura, was about her. It was not.
1: Hello.
2: But it just coincidental.
1: Coincidental.
2: Jeannie Francis from General Hospital. Is she still a character on that show?
1: No.
2: Okay.
1: She did go back. Anthony Geary both did. Just for a short stint.
2: We just lost Anthony Geary last year, sadly. Yep.
1: That's why I said Laura's a widow.
2: She's a widow, yeah.
1: Yes.
2: Her characters. Jeannie's got to be 65.
1: 64. Right. Bobcat Goldthwait.
2: Bobcat Goldthwait. Oh, my God. I haven't heard that guy's name in a long time. 64.
1: Uh-huh. Philip Michael Thomas.
2: Oh, Miami Vice.
1: Tubbs.
2: Oh, shoot.
1: He was cool.
2: Yeah. He's got to be up there. 78.
1: 77. Lenny Kravitz.
2: Lenny Kravitz is 62 today.
1: Lauryn Hill
2: is 50.
1: 51. Right. Hank Williams Jr.
2: Jr. is 77 today.
1: You're correct. And last but not least is your first crush.
2: My first love, you mean?
1: Your first love, yes.
2: We're talking about Stevie Nicks.
1: I am.
2: Stevie Nicks is 78 today.
1: She is.
2: Today's your birthday.
1: That. Happy birthday.
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0: Florida, oh Florida, you might want to take the golf carts away from some retirees.
1: More golf cart crime.
0: More golf cart. Well, it's not. Well, yeah, it is golf cart crime. It is. Florida. Not surprising.
1: All right.
0: 77-year-old Florida man, he learned the hard way that neighborhood speed enforcement, well, it's apparently not a citizen's arrest hobby.
1: Oh?
0: No, sir. Authorities say that Eugene Gert Jr. From the Villages.
1: Yeah.
0: Oh, he got upset after spotting a FedEx driver that he believed was speeding through his neighborhood.
1: Oh, really?
0: Oh, no.
1: I think I kind of believe this because, you know, they are in a hurry sometimes.
0: Well, sometimes, especially if they're in the bigger trucks, when they when they accelerate from a dead stop and their gears start shifting, it sounds like they're going really fast.
1: Yeah.
0: Well, instead of calling the police,
1: which he should have done,
0: or instead of shaking his finger and going tisk tisk, or shaking his fist from the driveway
1: or like a normal return, hey, slow down,
0: exactly,
1: get off my lawn.
0: Investigators say that Eugene jumped into his golf cart and he launched a pursuit.
1: Okay, I think truck wins. Over
0: he's,
1: golf
0: I can see it. He's like hunched over the steering wheel going, I'll get you. According to reports.
1: The golf cart chase.
0: According to the reports, he chased down the FedEx truck. He confronted the driver. And eventually, he attacked him during the roadside argument.
1: No kidding. Wow.
0: I kid you not.
1: Oh, wow.
0: So, the incident landed Eugene in court. He pleaded no contest to a battery charge earlier this month in Sumter County.
1: All right. Okay.
0: So it's not his first rodeo.
1: Not his first rodeo.
0: Well, he got probation, and he was told, don't do that.
1: Don't do that anymore. Slapped on the wrist.
0: Yeah.
1: But nothing for the FedEx guy.
0: Huh. Well, the FedEx guy was innocent.
1: Was he? They couldn't prove how fast he was going. See, that's my thing. So you don't know how fast he was going because nobody clocked him.
0: Well, that's the point is moot.
1: It is moot now, and that's our crazy crime story from Florida for today. Okay.

0: 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Our impossible trivia question today, one last time. 96% of homes in the United States have one of these. What is it?
1: A TV.
0: No.
1: Did I already say TV?
0: I think you already said TV.
1: Oh, a radio?
0: No.
1: Flashlight?
0: No.
1: I don't know.
0: No. A bottle of ketchup.
1: Dadgum.
0: 96% of homes in the United States have a bottle of ketchup.
1: Do I have ketchup at home?
0: I bet you do.
1: You're probably. 96%. I'm not a big ketchup user.
0: A bizarre hybrid sport called chess boxing is gaining popularity in New York City, blending brain power with bruises in one very confusing workout. Competitors alternate between rounds of speed chess and real boxing, trying to either checkmate or knock out their opponents.
1: You sure that's not in Florida?
0: This is in Brooklyn. Classes right. Take place in Brooklyn's famous Gleason's Gym and attract everyone from architects and finance workers to martial artists and tech employees. Organizers say no experience necessary, although getting punched in the face while trying to remember chess strategy probably helps weed people out pretty quickly. Would you think? I would think so. Matches usually
1: which
0: end.
1: Which way can the horsey guy go?
0: Yeah right. Matches usually end through checkmate, knockout, or time running out on the chess clock. One participant admitted his strategy was basically surviving the boxing long enough to think clearly again. How long after you get hit in the face does it take for you to kind of get your wits about you again? Because, you know, again, there's birds or stars circling around you for a while. It's like, oh.
1: What? Don't you think you'd be wearing those little headgear?
0: Hey, checkmate.
1: That sounded so bad.
0: I know.
1: Well, you'd think you'd be wearing the headgear. I don't know.
0: Yeah, I would think so. Yeah, the sparring headgear.
1: Yeah.
0: Well. Organizers insist the sport is serious competition. Real punches, real strategy, not a gimmick. So there you go, chess boxing. If that's for you, then by golly.
1: It's not me. I don't want to be hit in the face. I really don't.
0: Not the face.
1: Yeah, if I got some gloves on, I'd love to punch someone else.
0: Oh, yeah.
1: See what it feels like.
0: Yeah.
1: But, no return hits.
0: All right. Our Who Cares News is next.

0: It's time for the Who Cares News headlines. Here's Morgan.
1: Euphoria is trending again after Sydney Sweeney appeared in another headline-making scene. This time, opposite newcomer Homer Geer.
0: Homer Geer.
1: If the name sounds familiar, you are correct. Homer is the son of Richard Geer.
0: Oh.
1: He made his first major TV debut in the latest episode, playing Dylan Reed.
0: Okay.
1: And he's hooks up with Sydney's character, Cassie Howard, during a topless scene that immediately detonated across social media.
0: Oh, wow.
1: So the episode follows Cassie trying to rebuild her online fame after deleting her OnlyFans account.
0: Oh, her character has an OnlyFans. I have not watched Euphoria. Everybody says it's really good, but now, of course, there's another reason for me to want to watch it.
1: Oh, well.
0: Sydney Sweeney. Topless.
1: Oh, it would not Homer Geer, huh?
0: Oh, yeah. Well, I don't know. I don't know. He's Richard Gere's son. I mean, you know, he's going to have some of them good-looking jeans in him, I'm sure.
1: Right? Well, I figured Homer Geer was getting older, but...
0: Now, do you know any reason why you would name his child after Simpson? I'm just curious.
1: It's a wild guess that that's not what he was named after, but hey, you never know.
0: Well, not that Richard Geer hasn't been on The Simpsons. I know he's been on The Simpsons. Everybody's been on The Simpsons.
1: Hasn't everybody?
0: Yeah, but I mean, you know, but I doubt it's an homage to Homer J. I don't think.
1: I really don't think so.
0: A father, maybe, or a grandfather named Homer.
1: Or a
0: somewhere.
1: A literary person.
0: Well, there's that too.
1: Yeah. Speaking of people who've been on The Simpsons, winning. Charlie Sheen says he smoked for 33 years after picking up the habit while filming Platoon.
0: Huh.
1: He claimed that director Oliver Stone wanted his character to smoke.
0: Had nothing to do with the fact that his dad, Martin Sheen, smokes. That he was raised around smoking all his life. No.
1: Well, he estimated that he went through 2 or 3 packs a day over those decades.
0: Crap.
1: Then he broke out the calculator and figured it. If every cigarette was lined up tip to tip, the total would stretch roughly 24 and a half miles.
0: Wow.
1: He said, basically, I smoked a marathon and I never ran one.
0: Basically, Charlie, you're going to have problems later on, dude. You know, COPD, all those, emphysema.
1: Well, one would hope not. Yeah. But,
0: no,
1: you know.
0: Hope not, but I mean, it's almost a guarantee, especially if you smoke. If you smoke at all, but if you smoke that much, it's pretty much a guarantee you're going to have lung issues later on in life. But you know what? I mean, young and impetuous, right? For 33 years, smoking 24 miles of cigarettes. Wow.
1: Maybe he'll try to sue Oliver Stone.
0: Oh, I doubt it. You know, but you know, what was I watching this weekend? I was watching something, and the people in the movie or whatever were smoking, and I thought, this looks very weird for people to be smoking anymore today in a movie or whatever, but especially people you wouldn't imagine smoke. It is weird to watch things like these period pieces where people are smoking, because we don't have that anymore. In fact, they made a big to-do about it in Hollywood about 10-20 years ago, that only bad people, only villains should be smoking in a movie.
1: Well, that kind of negates a lot of I Love Lucy episodes.
0: No, I'm talking about now, though. I'm talking about in the last 20
1: years.
0: Well, yeah. Anyway. All right, there you go. More Who Cares tomorrow. We're back. Have a great day, and...
1: That's all the news you could care less about for today.
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0: Well, looky here. It's time for hour four, kids.
1: All right.
0: It's the hour that, is just simply the best. Simply the best. Yeah, because you deserve it. And so do we. Not everybody gets this hour, but you're getting it, which means, you see what I did there? You're special. Here's what's coming up today on hour four. We got our, of course, our fast facts you can use if you can listen fast enough.
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0: Our stupid list of things kids secretly hate about their parents. Things kids secretly hate about their parents. And the I See Me stories, are, in case you missed it, it's all that and so much more coming up for you this hour four. 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
1: Sure.
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1: Yeah.
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1: Wow.
0: All right, let's say hi to the squad today. Hello, squad.
1: Silent Diane.
0: And Madam President.
1: Deb John.
0: Dr. Ian Stanley, I presume.
1: Hello, Doctor.
0: And?
1: Ed in Phoenix.
0: Let's not forget.
1: Tammy, Clay, and KC Joe.
0: And DF David Folds and Bruce Leach.
1: Bruce.
0: All right, it's time to get ready, kids. Strap in. Grab your ironing boards, I guess. and let's go. It's hour four, and it starts
1: right now.

0: 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Time for our fast facts you can use if you can listen fast enough. And here we go. Today's ready?
1: Ready, go.
0: Begin. 56% of people will not date someone who isn't good at driving a car. Yeah.
1: Yeah.
0: That's the thing. Yeah.
1: Really?
0: Yeah. That's 56% of people. The rest of those people live in New York. 50% of people take selfies more with their dog than they do even their partner. 50% more.
1: Oh, I believe
0: with
1: it.
0: Their dog.
1: Yeah.
0: 32% of people say they're really good at being humble. Sure they are.
1: Say the people who really aren't humble.
0: Say the people who really aren't humble. That's right. In the 1980s, most people learned how to drive with a stick shift. Now only 14% of people ever learn how.
1: Really?
0: Yeah, it's not a popular thing. Yeah. 40% of pet owners believe their dogs can see ghosts.
1: Maybe. Dogs are smart. They know things that,
0: that we don't know. But really, how do you know that they see ghosts? They're just barking at the air. If you add up all the numbers from 1 to 100 consecutively, you know, 1, 2, 3, it totals 5,050. 1 to 100 will total 5,050.
1: Okay.
0: I'm not going to do it for you right now. I'm not going to do it for you right now, but maybe later when I can show you my work. 17% of women in a recent survey said that when they see a guy doing or a guy driving a sports car, it's a sure sign of insecurity. Hey. Remember that, guys. They think other things too, but the average parent spends $400 a year on birthdays. Well, I would have liked to have been the kid on the receiving end of that $400.
1: Well, it depends on how many kids you have.
0: Oh, I guess that's true. Huh? I guess it doesn't matter then. Survey finds 45% of us believe in reincarnation. 45%? That's huge. Wow. There's a new study out that reveals that just simply using the word snack can make you gain weight.
1: Oh, really?
0: Snack. Coffee shop is the number one place people leave their cell phones. Number one place.
1: A coffee shop, huh?
0: I believe that.
1: Huh.
0: Married folks suffer from heartburn more than single people. Well, I think I know why that is. It's spicy foods and bad cooking. According to a Good Housekeeping survey, 59% of people say they still have a VCR somewhere in their house.
1: Wow.
0: I have one in the garage. I doubt it works. And finally...
1: You still have a VCR?
0: Yeah. It's in my garage. It's on a
1: Why?
0: Because it's hard to throw that stuff away.
1: Oh, my gosh.
0: And finally, 50%... I also have a box of wires, just in case I need them.
1: Oh, well, you know, 50% you never know of you people,
0: 50% of people in a recent survey said they can't remember their prom song from high school. Do you remember yours? Oh, you didn't go to prom.
1: I didn't go to prom. Yeah.
0: I do, but I don't want to say what it was because then it's just going to age me. But it wasn't Justin Bieber. And there you go. Those are our fast facts you can use today.
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0: It's that 90s BuzzFeed compiled a list of things parents secretly dislike about their kids, but you know what? Two can play this game. So, we invite you to enjoy today's list of top things kids secretly hate about their parents.
1: Here this we go. This ought to be good.
0: Yeah. Let's hope so. The way dad won't sit still when you're trying to apply princess makeup. I never had to do that. I had girls, but they weren't princesses. The way they pass off kissing your boo-boo as first aid. Yeah, parents. Yeah, stop
1: that. Well, except kids for me. I would. For kind of.
0: Things kids secretly hate about parents. When they insist Nana sleep in your room when she visits, even though she smells weird. When mommy fixes your cowlick with her spit. I've been on the receiving end of that when I was a young buck.
1: Braiding my daughter's hair for marching band. Yeah. And, you know, like, you know, kind of getting some, like, a little white spots or lint out or whatever, and, you know, just, you know, clean it up. She goes, Mom, stop. I feel like a monkey. And I was doing it in front of other people. Didn't even think about what I was doing. I feel like a monkey. Stop.
0: Top things kids secretly hate about their parents. Early bedtimes every night that daddy's team is on TV. I would take that one further. Every time daddy's team is on TV and they never win. When they don't let you wear a cape to school.
1: That's rough.
0: We should let that happen more often. The way they make you get apple slices with your Happy Meal.
1: French fries. I'd be upset with that,
0: I would too.
1: Yeah.
0: Top things kids secretly hate about their parents: not dropping to the ground and convulsing when you hit them with the force. Oh my God. When they leave your Halloween bag with nothing but Whoppers. I like Whoppers. I would take Whoppers. The Whoppers over everything else. Yeah. And finally, things kids secretly hate about their parents: the way mommy points at her C-section scar and screams, "This is from you." And that is our stupid list for today.

0: Every day, of course, we bring you some extra stories that you probably missed out on. Most likely, because, you know, we had to scrape the bottom of the internet to find these for you. And pretty sure you didn't scrape.
1: Not like you scrape.
0: And it doesn't matter because we'll scrape for you.
1: That's right.
0: We're going to start a new club. We scrape for you. Here we go. With our scrapage for today, the TSA says you can fly with plants in both carry-on and checked luggage on domestic flights. But airlines and destination states may have their own restrictions.
1: You can fly with plants. You can fly in your pants.
0: Basically.
1: You can fly with ants. And you can fly. Go ahead.
0: Basically, your fern might clear security only to get rejected by California. Like an audition tape.
1: Yeah.
0: With gas prices soaring above $4.50 nationally and topping $6 in California, thank you very much, more Americans are ditching cars for buses and trains. Amtrak and regional bus companies are seeing ridership spikes as drivers realize their SUV now requires a small business loan to fill up. Boy, howdy. That's for sure. And a San Diego family found a 3-foot rattlesnake hiding underneath their SUV.
1: Wow.
0: While getting ready to wash it. A snake wrangler safely removed the Southern Pacific rattlesnake, proving once again that in California, even your driveway can come with bonus wildlife content.
1: Oh, absolutely.
0: Indeed. And those are our ICM stories for today.
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Welcome into your Tuesday, a short work week coming back from the three-day weekend. It's Keith Kelly from Seattle, Washington. I hope you enjoyed your Memorial Day weekend. I know I sure did mine. No firework accidents, no grill accidents, great food, no alcohol-related accidents. It's just a good one. It's that 90s channel, the biggest hits of the 90s and more.

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That 90s channel, the biggest hits of the 90s and more. Keith Kelly on National Blueberry Cheesecake Day. I plan on going to the Cheesecake Factory after I leave here today, and I will definitely overindulge. That 90s channel, all things 90s.

0: 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One-hit wonder, Natalie Imbruglia from 1997. It's called Torn on That 90s channel. All things 90s.
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That 90s Channel, the biggest hits of the 90s and more. It's Keith Kelly for your Tuesday from the Emerald City. Thanks for having us along today. We appreciate that. Reach out to us on Instagram and on Messenger. Let me know what you're doing today. Maybe you saw some Ice Ice Baby out there wandering around. VIP. That 90s Channel, all things 90s.

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1: Ooh, hey, hey. 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

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Keith Tilley for your Tuesday. Hope you are having a great day wherever you are today. Hit me up on Messenger or on Instagram. 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

0: 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Singer Stevie Nicks of Fleetwood Mac turned 78 today. Actor Pam Grier, 77. Philip Michael Thomas, who played Ricardo Tubbs on Miami Vice back in the 80s, also turning 77 today. Country singer Hank Williams Jr., another 77. Jeannie Francis, who played Laura Spencer on General Hospital, turned 64 today. Singer Lenny Kravitz, 62. And Lauryn Hill of the Fugees, turning 51 today.
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That 90s channel, the biggest hits of the 90s and more. Keith Kelly from Seattle, Washington on your Tuesday. Okay, I've got the lamp out now. Now, what do? I just rub it and rub it and rub it and the genie comes out? Let's see what happens. 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
2: Life insurance is one of those things that just about everybody needs, but few people actually have. 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

That 90s channel, all things 90s. It's Keith Kelly on a Tuesday. I think the first time I heard that was on Dawson's Creek, right? It is World Dracula Day today. World Dracula Day. Here's Rob Zombie on that 90s channel, the biggest hits of the 90s and more.

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Mad 90s Channel, the biggest hits of the 90s and more. It's Keith Kelly on a Tuesday, high atop the Space Needle here in the Emerald City of Seattle, Washington. Hope you are having a great day wherever you are today. One of my favorite one-hit wonders from the 1990s, this is Boy Crazy. And that's what love can do, make you scratch, make you itch. That 90s Channel, all things 90s.

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That 90s channel, the biggest hits of the 90s and more. It's Keith Kelly on your Tuesday, and that is my wife's nickname for me. She calls me unpretty. How unfair, right?

0: destination. The 90s channel, the biggest hits of the 90s and more. Well, that's going to put a wrap on the Keith Kelly Mess for this Tuesday. But I will be back tomorrow at 10. I hope you will too. Josh is next. Thank you for your time this time. Until next time, it's Keith Kelly out on that 90s channel, the biggest hits of the 90s and more.
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on the What's a Josh broadcast for today, Tuesday, the 26th day of May. Are we unofficially in summer now? Because I feel like it, man. I am ready to go. I've switched from my sweatpants to my shorts. That's how we know. Today it's National Blueberry Cheesecake Day, National Cherry Dessert Day, and National Paper Airplane Day. If today's your day, if it's your birthday, gotta say to Marcus, happy birthday to you. Well, happy birthday to you as well. Thanks for listening to the What's a Josh broadcast.

0: Come on in. You're home for all things 90s, that 90s channel. Thanks for checking out the What's a Josh broadcast. We don't do the bragging rights only trivia segment every single day, but we did it yesterday. Let's do it again today. This is one of those questions where your brain is going to try to trick you. It's going to sound really simple, but don't answer too fast. The question is coming up next. Stick around.
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You're on the What's a Josh broadcast. Bragging rights only trivia. That means we're just here to stroke your ego a little bit so you can get this right. What is the only number that is spelled with its letters in alphabetical order? What is the only number that is spelled with its letters in alphabetical order? If you know it, keep it to yourself. If you don't know it, I'm going to give you the answer next. It's

0: Your home for all things 90s, that 90s channel. Hanging out on the What's a Josh broadcast. What is the only number that is spelled with its letters in alphabetical order? Did you get it? Have you thought about it yet? Well, it's 40. F comes before O, O before R, R before T, T before Y. No other numbers in English follows that perfect alphabetical sequence. And there you go. If you didn't know before, now you do. And if you needed a boost of ego and you got that right, congratulations, you rock. More on the way.
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0: That 90s channel. Thanks for checking out the What's a Josh broadcast. So how you doing with your New Year's resolutions? I know we're in May right now, kind of coming up towards the end of May. Anything good? I told you I've had a little bit of help with my weight loss, and I've lost near 30 pounds at this point. I'm coming up. I'm a pound away from 30. I'm super excited about it. Anyways, if you recently lost weight, the secret to keeping it off might be incredibly simple. Very simple. I'm going to tell you what it is coming up.
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0: Thanks for hanging out on the What's a Josh broadcast. So if you've recently lost weight, a story here says the secret to keeping it off might be as simple as taking 8,500 steps each day. In a new review of 18 clinical trials, researchers discovered that walking more didn't necessarily speed up weight loss early during a structured weight loss program, but maintaining a steady walking habit appeared to help prevent weight regain later. Experts say the findings are still preliminary, but 8,500 steps may be more realistic and science-backed target than the long-promoted 10,000 steps rule. I struggle to get to the 10,000 steps. I hit 85 pretty easy, though. 8,500, not 85. anyway, if you've lost weight and you've kept it off, we'd love to hear from you. What's a Josh.com? How you been doing it?
1: Talking about them big old legs. I ain't too hard to beg. Ain't no shame in this game. I'm going to break it down and

0: 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All things 90s.
1: Hanging on the What's a Josh broadcast. Just had that article about 8,500 steps, maybe all you really need to help keep the weight off if you've lost a bunch of weight. Of course, with some sort of healthier diet compared to what you were probably eating will probably help as well. Allison said, I've kept it off with protein at every meal. That's my rule. Brian, meal prep on Sundays or I slide back. Denise said, if I stop lifting, the weight creeps back up. Kevin said, I average about 9,000 steps a day between work and then I walk the dog when I get home. Keeps me honest, but it has kept the 40 pounds off that I lost over the winter. Congratulations, Kevin. Marcus, I don't run. I just move more consistently. I think that's the thing, especially when you get older. Like, I would love to get back to running how I was doing in my 20s. I used to be able to run like, I think the furthest I've ever been able to do in one session was like a half marathon, which is pretty good for me. But I wish I could get back to that, but also I'm like, you know what? I rather just walk and enjoy the smells and the sights without feeling like I'm going to have a heart attack. Anyway, I'd love to hear from you. What's a Josh.com?
2: 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And they weren't even scratch and sniff. What's up with that? Or when Jennifer Aniston and Matthew Perry taught us how to use Windows 95? 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

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There's that big button that says message me. Again, the website, whatsajosh.com.

0: your home for all things 90s, that 90s channel. It is that time with the What's a Josh broadcast, the retro movie quote of the day. Since yesterday kicked off the unofficial start to summer, how about we do a summertime movie? We're going to go back to 1989 and one of the goofiest movies that I can even recall. I'll give you the quote next.
1: 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What do you do? 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
16: That

hanging out on the What's a Josh broadcast. So the retro movie quote of the day: you don't need $1 million to have a good time. That's from 1989, became one of the defining summer comedies of the late 80s. You don't need $1 million to have a good time. What movie is that from? If you know it, keep it to yourself. If you don't know it, I'll give you the answer next.

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1: You don't need $1 million to have a good time. That's the retro movie quote of the day with the What's a Josh broadcast. What movie is that from? It released in 1989, became one of the defining summer comedies of the late 80s. Most of the movie was filmed in the Virgin Islands. Bernie's Sun and Linen look became popular with the culture back in the late 80s. Became a huge, I haven't seen it on cable TV in a really long time, but it said it became huge on cable TV. Its absurd premise helped turn it into a cult classic, and it inspired endless references and parodies over the years. You don't need $1 million to have a good time. Of course, that's from Weekend at Bernie's. When you think about the plot of that movie, it's pretty dark, you know it? That's the retro movie quote of the day. Thanks for listening to the What's a Josh broadcast.
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